0: Three Stooges.
1: Okay. I mean, it's that timeless world of men hitting each other with boards for no reason. It is that endless world of farce, which I've already spoken about, which is people

of God, pray for us sinners, now and at the hour of our death. Amen. Hail Mary, full of grace, the Lord is with thee. Blessed art thou among women, and blessed is the fruit of thy womb, Jesus. Holy Mary, Mother of God, pray for us sinners, now and at the hour of our death. Amen. Hail Mary, full of grace, the Lord is with thee. Blessed art thou among women, and blessed is the fruit of thy womb, Jesus. Holy Mary, Mother of God, pray for us sinners, now and at the hour of our death. Amen. Hail Mary, full of grace, the Lord is with thee. Blessed art thou among women, and blessed is the fruit of thy womb, Jesus. Holy Mary, Mother of God, pray for us sinners, now and at the hour of our death. Amen. Hail Mary, full of grace, the Lord is with thee. Blessed art thou among women, and blessed is the fruit of thy womb, Jesus. Holy Mary, Mother of God, pray for us sinners, now and at the hour of our death. Amen. Hail Mary, full of grace, the Lord is with thee. Blessed art thou among women, and blessed is the fruit of thy womb, Jesus. Holy Mary, Mother of God, pray for us sinners, now and at the hour of our death. Amen. Glory be to the Father, and to the Son, and to the Holy Ghost, as it was in the beginning, is now, and ever shall be, world without end. Amen. O my Jesus, pardon us, and save us from the fire of hell. Draw all souls to heaven, especially those in most need. Second Sorrowful Mystery, The Scourging at the Pillar. Pilate saith to him, What is truth? And when he said this, he went out again to the Jews, and saith to them, I find no cause in him. But you have a custom that I should release one unto you at the Pasch. Will you therefore that I release unto you the King of the Jews? Then cried they all again, saying, Not this man, but Barabbas. Now Barabbas was a robber. Then therefore Pilate took Jesus and scourged him. Let us pray to the Lord for the virtues of penance, and especially mortification of the senses. Our Father, who art in heaven, hallowed be thy name. Thy kingdom come, thy will be done, on earth as it is in heaven. Give us this day our daily bread, and forgive us our trespasses, as we forgive those who trespass against us. And lead us not into temptation, but deliver us from evil. Amen. Hail Mary, full of grace, the Lord is with thee. Blessed art thou among women, and blessed is the fruit of thy womb, Jesus. Holy Mary, Mother of God, pray for us sinners, now and at the hour of our death. Amen. Hail Mary, full of grace, the Lord is with thee. Blessed art thou among women, and blessed is the fruit of thy womb, Jesus. Holy Mary, Mother of God, pray for us sinners, now and at the hour of our death. Amen. Hail Mary, full of grace, the Lord is with thee. Blessed art thou among women, and blessed is the fruit of thy womb, Jesus. Holy Mary, Mother of God, pray for us sinners, now and at the hour of our death. Amen. Hail Mary, full of grace, the Lord is with thee. Blessed art thou among women, and blessed is the fruit of thy womb, Jesus. Holy Mary, Mother of God, pray for us sinners, now and at the hour of our death. Amen. Hail Mary, full of grace, the Lord is with thee. Blessed art

0: bombs in London, was it last year, wherever, when they blew up. What did the government do? The week after that, instead of cracking down on Islam and Islamic terrorists, they sent out a communication warning us all about Islamophobia. A week after these Islamic terrorists. Birmingham City Council has an Islamic Awareness Week that's compulsory for its schools.
1: Fall the slain of all the earth. Ye that have escaped the sword, go away, stand not still. Remember the Lord afar off, and let Jerusalem come into your mind. We are confounded because we have heard reproach. Shame hath covered our faces, for strangers are come into the sanctuaries of the Lord's house. Wherefore, behold, the days come, saith the Lord, that I will do judgment upon her graven images, and through all her land the wounded shall groan. Though Babylon should mount up to heaven, and though she should fortify the height of her strength, yet from me shall spoilers come unto her, saith the Lord. A sound of a cry cometh from Babylon, and great destruction from the land of the Chaldeans, because the Lord hath spoiled Babylon, and destroyed out of her the great voice. When her waves do roar like great waters, a noise of their voice is uttered, because the spoiler is come upon her, even upon Babylon, and her mighty men are taken, every one of their bows is broken, for the Lord God of recompenses shall surely requite. And I will make drunk her princes, and her wise men, her captains, and her rulers, and her mighty men, and they shall sleep a perpetual sleep, and not wake, saith the King, whose name is the Lord of hosts. Thus saith the Lord of hosts, the broad walls of Babylon shall be utterly broken, and her high gates shall be burned with fire, and the people shall labor in vain, and the folk in the fire, and they shall be weary. The word which I commanded Sariah, the son of Neriah, the son of Maaseiah, when he went with Zedekiah, the king of Judah, into Babylon, in the fourth year of his reign. And this Sariah was a quiet prince. So I wrote in a book all the evil that should come upon Babylon, even all these words that are written against Babylon. And I said to Sariah, when thou comest to Babylon, and shalt see, and shalt read all these words, then shalt thou say, O Lord, thou hast spoken against this place to cut it off, that none shall remain in it, neither man nor beast, but that it shall be desolate for ever. And it shall be, when thou hast made an end of reading this book, that thou shalt bind a stone to it, and cast it into the midst of Euphrates. And thou shalt say, thus shall Babylon sink, and shall not rise from the evil that I will bring upon her. And they shall be weary.
2: Zedekiah was 21 years old when he began to reign, and he reigned 11 years in Jerusalem. And his mother's name was Hamutal, the daughter of Jeremiah of Libna. And he did that which was evil in the eyes of

Prophets have seen vain and foolish things for thee, and they have not discovered thine iniquity to turn away thy captivity, but have seen for thee false burdens and causes of banishment. All that pass by clap their hands at thee. They hiss and wag their head at the daughter of Jerusalem, saying, Is this the city that men call the perfection of beauty, the joy of the whole earth? All thine enemies have opened their mouth against thee. They hiss and gnash the teeth. They say, We have swallowed her up. Certainly this is the day we looked for. We have found, we have seen it. The Lord hath done that which he had devised. He hath fulfilled his word that he had commanded in the days of old. He hath thrown down and hath not pitied, and he hath caused thine enemy to rejoice over thee. He hath set up the horn of thine adversaries. Their heart cried unto the Lord, O wall of the daughter of Zion, let tears run down like a river day and night. Give thyself no rest. Let not the apple of thine eye cease. Arise, cry out in the night. In the beginning of the watches, pour out thine heart like water before the face of the Lord. Lift up thine hands towards him for the life of thy young children that faint for hunger in the top of every street. Behold, O Lord, and consider to whom thou hast done this. Shall the women eat their fruit, and children of a span long? Shall the priest and the prophet be slain in the sanctuary of the Lord? The young and the old lie on the ground in the streets. My virgins and my young men are fallen by the sword. Thou hast slain them in the day of thine anger. Thou hast killed and not pitied. Thou hast called, as in a solemn day, my terrors round about, so that in the day of the Lord's anger none escaped nor remained. Those that I have swaddled and brought up hath mine enemy consumed. I am the man that hath seen affliction by the rod of his wrath. He hath led me and brought me into darkness.

myself commanded the making of sacred images. So when people say Protestants or Jehovah's Witnesses or others, or it's idolatry to have graven images, but actually not. Of course, there was the danger for the Israelites and the Hebrews to fall into idolatry because of their neighbors in particular, who gave themselves the worship of false gods and idols and all that, as had been the case also in Egypt for the miraculous departure. And so, because of the danger of their falling into idolatry, normally Almighty God did not speak to them or did not have them or use the mediation of statues and images and so on, but rather precisely through the Almighty God revealed himself through the prophets and angels and so on. Sometimes people will say, "Well, yes, well, there is the relic of a feather from the wing of Saint Michael the Archangel." Now, I always took this as being a joke. Obviously, there are indeed, we of course venerate the true relics of the Passion of a Blessed Lady of Saint Joseph and of the saints and so on. But somebody said to me, a priest, who said, actually, there does seem to be venerated somewhere a feather as coming from an angel's wing. So what I thought was a joke, I may have to take back. But anyway, the angels are spiritual beings. They can, of course, and have and do, of course, have, of course, appeared in corporeal form, as with the body, like in the case of the Archangel Raphael accompanying Tobias, but they're of course the spiritual beings in themselves. So next point is that reason by itself cannot prove or disprove the existence of pure spirits, but it can show the fittingness of that existence. The visible creation presents the spectacle of a great pyramid. At the base we find inorganic matter, so chemicals and minerals and so on, which are the lowest form of being. And these are succeeded by three grades of living things: plants, animals, irrational animals, and then man. In his soul, man resembles God. In his body, he resembles the irrational animals. So he's partly corporeal and partly spiritual. So to make the scale of created things

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1: Act of Consecration to the Sacred Heart by St. Margaret Mary Alacoque. O Sacred Heart of Jesus, to Thee I consecrate and offer up my person and my life, my actions, trials, and sufferings, that my entire being may henceforth only be employed in loving,

Growing wheat is a miracle. I mean, every plant growing is a miracle. Every child growing in a mother's womb, a human mother's womb, every human child growing in every human's mother is a miracle. The mother's got nothing to do with it. She just eats enough to make sure that she's going to be able to bear a baby. But it's the mechanism. It's not a machine. Human being is not a machine. Almighty God is not a machine. But we talk about the mechanism, the process rather, not mechanism, but the process by which it happens is entirely God's affair. Scripture says, "You fashioned me in my mother's womb," says Scripture. Of course it's God. How can these poor godless people today understand? I mean, how on earth, here's a miracle, how on earth the sap climb up a tree against gravity in the spring? And it's a massive sap that grows up, that drives upwards. How does it drive upwards? Osmosis. Is osmosis enough to pull it higher? They have to give it a name, they have to give it some sense, they have to give it some name. It's obviously a fact. But how? How? It's a miracle. Against gravity. It's more or less a miracle. So, poor Pope doesn't believe in miracles. Our Lord is careful, our Lord doesn't splash them around. That's not generosity, that would be imprudence, because it would make miracles something common instead of the miraculous that they are. Their value to persuade souls is by their rareness. If they were too common, familiarity would breed contempt and they would lose their purpose, they would lose their effect, which is to confirm souls in the faith. Our Lord works many miracles have worked on bodies, curing of sickness, for instance, or used to be anyway. Now hospitals do a lot of that work. Christian hospitals, which began by being Christian, and are now all in the hands of the enemies of God, the Freemasons. But the Freemasons took over from Christ by the lack of faith of the people. In any case, God relies on human beings to do their own thinking, and so when medicine was not as advanced as it is today, there was more need for miracles, and many more miracles, because people had the faith. But if people have no faith, the miracles are not going to confirm them in the faith. The miracles are not going to serve. The disbelieving scientists are simply going to say, "We have no explanation." Well, what is your explanation? We have none. We have none. We explain the things we like to explain or want to explain, and which come under us, which we can dominate. But when things are beyond us, well, we don't acknowledge them. We just don't acknowledge them. They don't exist, or they're of no interest.

0: have you with us. Up next, we have the best talks out there on the state of the church today. Are you confused? Are you worried about why so many Catholics don't practice their faith? Learn more about why, so we can all bring people to know the beauty and truth of the Catholic Church.
1: And the Church, and the second is the fourth gospel. Most of the doctrines that we are going to talk about afterwards about modernism can be found in him. In the Gospel and the Church, he elaborates his theory, which will become one of the pet theories of the modernist, that our Lord Jesus Christ did not proclaim himself to be the Son of God. That our Lord Jesus Christ did not rise from the dead. That our Lord Jesus Christ did not found a church. That all the things, the divinity of Christ, his resurrection, the foundation of the church, are a creation of his followers. That after having the experience of meeting such a charismatic ethical teacher as Christ, being moved by him, and being shaken by his death, they reflected in their souls, in their hearts, upon what they have experienced. And they concluded that such a man had to be God, a special envoy of God, perhaps God himself. And on the basis of this premise, they started making, elaborating on it, and therefore, if he was God, certainly he has not died, he is risen. He is risen in their hearts, he's still alive there, so he must have been risen really also physically, perhaps. And if he, all of them are together sharing the same experience, most probably, what he wanted is that they will be all together. And if they are all together, well, somebody has to lead it, guide it, and therefore a hierarchy will be established. And then we will define what is our experience, our common experience. We will write it down, and that will be the Catholic doctrine. And of course, those who come to us will have to share the same thing, and there will be some external signs that they have become like one of us, and that will be the origin of the sacraments. But everything that exists in the church is a creation of the church, not a creation of Christ. And therefore, we have to make a distinction when reading the Gospels, recognize that there is a kernel

plan of Christ. Not completely, but by degrees, more and more. God in his infinite goodness was not satisfied with conferring upon man natural gifts. He willed to elevate him to a higher state by granting him still others of a preternatural and supernatural character. These are the things we're going to study today. The elevation of man to the supernatural state. Now, what is the nature or the notion of the supernatural? Let us call to mind that theology distinguishes between what is absolutely and what is relatively supernatural. First, an absolutely supernatural gift is one in which, in its very essence, transcends, arises above nature altogether. There's nothing of the supernatural that is common to us in our natural human state. It's way above us. It's divine. It's God's function. So that it cannot be due to nor be merited by any creature whatsoever. We can't climb into this supernatural state. It's going to happen because God picks us up and allows us to rise to this superhuman, super level of existence. This is a mystery. We cannot see it. We cannot sense it. But it's a reality that faith makes known to us and our virtue participates in the supernatural qualities that God gives us. It surpasses, therefore, not only all that the active powers of nature, but even all its rights and all its exigencies can, that is, capacities can achieve. It's way above everything we can do as a human being. Because it is given to a creature, it is sometimes something finite, is limited. We have it, but not to the fullness that God has it. But since only what is divine can surpass the necessities or the powers of all creation, it is also something divine. God has given us something divine, not just natural. The natural we can see. The divine transcends even our spiritual powers. It is the communication of a divine thing, yet it is shared in a finite way. We therefore keep clear of pantheism. Pantheism says everything is God. We are God, the building is God, the nature is God. And that is a very common error in different religions. So we have a limited power, participation in the divine supernatural life of God. Actually, there are only two instances of the absolute supernatural. The incarnation, which we're about to celebrate at Christmas, and sanctifying grace, a reality that we need to remind ourselves of from time to time. In the first instance, God, in the person of the Word, united himself to man in such wise that the human nature of Jesus belonged absolutely to the second person of the Most Blessed Trinity.

0: Modern, you get the, I think you understand the scenario. All right. I think you, that's this. So you got, say, firstly, Vatican II. The starting point is Vatican II. By the council, we've got a superior embracing awareness of the old truths. And so, and then once we've got this superior awareness, we make the awareness fulfill the doctrine, and the doctrine helps to anchor and steady the awareness. So there's a two-way traffic between the new awareness and the old doctrine. It's a recipe for madness. It's a recipe for it's a recipe for the dissolution of the mind. The mind is unhinged. The mind is unhooked. The mind can't think. It's a recipe for the mind being unable to think. And that's these what these moderns are like. They've got no what's in honest philosophy, in decent philosophy, it's called the law of non-contradiction, which is the very most basic element of thinking. A dog is not a cat, and a cat is not a dog. If a dog is a dog, it can't be a cat, and if a cat is a cat, it can't be a dog. Oh no, says the modern mind. Oh no, no, no, no, no, no, don't be so limited and so narrow-minded. A dog is evolving. And every dog is in the process of evolving, maybe into a cat, maybe into a horse, maybe into a packet of pens. Don't you see what incredible possibilities such things open? Such broadness for the mind, such immense openness. Yeah. You're narrow if you think a dog can only be a dog. That's what we're up against. That's what we're up against, you know. The mind is, now, I tell you, a high-resolution picture of mud, a very clear picture of a mind completely unhinged. I would say a mind unhinged, a mind off its hinges. That's the modern malady. And what do you do with it? What do you do with it? David, you had your hand up.
1: Isn't this just the application of the Hegelian dialectic?
0: Yes. It's Hegel. And Hegel is Kant. The German philosopher Immanuel Kant, born around 1730 and died around 1805. Pius X, who had the number of this madness, he had the number. He had the number of these characters in his famous encyclical Pascendi. And he doesn't say it in the encyclical, but he said it outside. Il cantismo è l'eresia moderna. Cantism is the modern heresy. And that says it. That says it right there. Kant is the one who originally cut the mind off from its object, who said the mind cannot know the thing, it can only know the appearances of the thing. What is behind the thing in itself

An animal like, the first living creature was like a lion, the second living creature like a calf, the third living creature, and the faces were of a man, the fourth living creature was like an eagle flying. The lion, Mark, Jesus Christ victorious,

And one of them, a doctor of the law, asked him, tempting him, "Master, which is the greatest commandment in the law?" Jesus said to him, "Thou shalt love the Lord thy God with thy whole heart, and with thy whole soul, and with thy whole mind. This is the greatest and first commandment. And the second is like to this, Thou shalt love thy neighbor as thyself. On these two commandments dependeth the whole law and the prophets." And the Pharisees, being gathered together, Jesus asked them, saying, "What think you of Christ? Whose son is he?" They say to him, "David's." He then saith to them, "How then doth David in spirit call him Lord? Saying, The Lord said to my Lord, Sit on my right hand, until I make thy enemies thy footstool. If David then call him Lord, how is he his son?" And no man was able to answer him a word. Neither durst any man from that day forth ask him any more questions. A parallel gospel from Mark. And there came one of the scribes that had heard them reasoning together, and seeing that he had answered them well, asked them which was the first commandment of all. And Jesus answered him, "The first commandment of all is, Hear, O Israel, the Lord thy God is one God, and thou shalt love the Lord thy God with thy whole heart, and with thy whole soul, and with thy whole mind, and with thy whole strength. This is the first commandment. And the second is like to it, Thou shalt love thy neighbor as thyself. There is no other commandment greater than these." A parallel gospel from Luke. And behold, a certain lawyer stood up, tempting him, and saying, "Master, what must I do to possess eternal life?" But he said to him, "What is written in the law? How readest thou?" He answering said, "Thou shalt love the Lord thy God with thy whole heart, and with thy whole soul, and with all thy strength, and with all thy mind, and thy neighbor as thyself." And he said to him, "Thou hast answered right. This do, and thou shalt live." The end of the Gospel. Exposition from the Catena Aurea. After the Pharisees had been refuted in the matter of the coin of the tribute, and after they had seen the faction of their opponents also defeated, they should have learned caution, and not laid further snares, but malice and spite drove them on unashamed. So there follows. The Pharisees, hearing he had silenced the Sadducees, came together. Jesus had silenced the Sadducees, showing us that the brightness of truth will impose silence on the voice of falsehood. As a just man will be silenced when silence is called for, and will speak and not be silent when it is time to speak, so is it ever the way of all teachers of error to be silent

Let him be a guide to his neighbor. Let him scatter the darkness of doubt by the light of his own charity. Another has a store of doctrine. Let him draw forth from this cellar of the Lord. Let him nourish his fellow servants. Let him bring back those who are following false teaching. Let him seek after those who have strayed. Let him do what he can. There are things which even the poor can give one another. One may lend his feet to the lame, another his eyes as guides to the blind, another visit the sick, another bury the dead. These are things all may do, so that it is scarce possible to find one who has not that which he can give to help another. And last of all, there is that great good of which the Apostle speaks. Bear ye one another's burdens, and so ye shall fulfill the law of Christ. May then the power of God's mercy strengthen our heart in His truth. May He confirm and grant peace to our souls. May His grace abound in us. May He have pity on us and remove scandals from our path and from the path of His church and from before all who are dear to us. And may He, by His power and in the abundance of His mercy, enable us to please Him forever through Jesus Christ, His Son, our Lord, who with Him and the Holy Spirit liveth and reigneth, world without end. Amen. Saint Gregory, Pope and Doctor, this is my commandment, that you love one another. A meditative discourse given to the people in the Basilica of the Holy Martyr Pancratius on his natal day. Since all the sacred writings are filled with the commandments of the Lord, why does he say of charity, as if it were some singular commandment, "This is my commandment, that you love one another"? If not for the reason that every commandment is a commandment solely of love, and that all of them are one single precept, because whatever is commanded is based solely on love. For as the many branches of a tree derive from one root, so the multitude of virtues derive from one charity. And a branch of good work has no freshness unless it remains rooted in charity. The commandments of the Lord, therefore, are many and one, many in the diversity of their works, one in their root of love. And he teaches us how we are to hold fast to this love, who in many places of Holy Scripture commands us to love our friends in him and our enemies because of him. For he truly possesses charity who loves his friends in God and his enemy because of God. For there are those who love their neighbors but because of the bond of kinship or blood, and the sacred scriptures do not forbid them this love. But one is a love to which nature spontaneously